one more time. If you just depend on him, he will lead you. He will give you that direction that you're searching for. Trust in the Lord your God.

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1: Say it like you mean it.
0: It's not easy waiting on you. It's not easy believing that you got this together. But when I face

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Yeah. And on the seventh day, there was an instruction for them to shout. And at the roar of their shout, the wall came tumbling down. I'm talking to some people. You've been on mute. You've been silent. You've been holding your peace. You've been quiet. But I came to declare to you prophetically that God has given you instruction to open up your mouth and shout until the walls come down. I dare you right where you are to lift up your voice like a trumpet and begin to shout

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I know it sounds like a cliche, but release means to let something go. If you've been holding on to your sound, if you've been keeping your sound back, if this season has caused you to shut up your praise, I command you to release the sound. 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

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It says it's not a bird, it's not a plane. It's just my Superman. Jesus is his name.

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And don't worry about who is sitting next to you. Say, excuse me just a minute. I've got something I need to dance about. I got something I need to shout about. The psalmist David says, when trouble is in your life, what do? You sing.

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HGG Radio. It was one morning after spending some time in prayer, and I thought I had prayed for everything. Then there was a stillness in my spirit, and I heard the words, "The splendor of your majesty and the glory of your presence, Lord," and worship began right there.

Thank you, thank you. Now, we're going to sing some old songs, some new songs, some songs you may like, some songs you don't like. I want to act like you like all the songs, all right? So right now, I want you to put those hands together. Come on.

But if I have to, I'll cry. 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
0: We will not.
1: We will trust.
0: One more time. You say it. Say, we will.

Can you imagine how that sounds to the Father when we say to him, all I want is you. We live in a nation that seems to want to turn its back on God, but there's a people who are crying out and saying, all I want. I'm not after the blessings, I'm not after the things, I'm after the presence of

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1: Approximately 740 years before the days of Jesus, the great Jewish prophet Isaiah wrote about the Messiah who was to come, the one who would take upon himself the sins of humanity as a ransom, and in exchange give eternal life, new hearts, and peace to whosoever wills. In Isaiah 9:6, the prophet speaks, "For to us a child is born, to us a son is given, and the government shall be upon his shoulder, and his name shall be called Wonderful Counselor, Mighty God, the Everlasting Father, the Prince of Peace." About 800 years after that, the great Jewish apostle Paul, who was motivated and filled by the Spirit of God, wrote in his letter to the Ephesians about the Messiah who had come. "For he, Jesus, himself is our peace, our bond of unity and harmony. He has made us both, Jew and Gentile, one body, and has broken down, destroyed, abolished the hostile dividing wall between us." And the song that the choir is about to sing in Hebrew says, "Hevenu shalom aleichem." And it means, "Oh God, we beckon you that you would send your peace upon all of us." We pray for you today that you would receive Yeshua HaMashiach, Jesus the Messiah, as the true peace sent by God for every person that has ever been born. That you would rejoice in the salvation of our God.
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0: truth and my religion. Thank God. I prayed about my decision. How odd. For the man with the mic to be the man all his life. Rock Christ like Stipes did with R.E.M. Rev up the RPMs. How do I begin to try to paint this sin of rules that divides God's people in two? In the beginning, religion created a mask. The Reformation helped, but soon the patch didn't last. I don't tell, you don't ask. So we created a lie. And for generations, church was where we went to go hide. Oh, we no longer tried. Because rules without relationship is empty inside. Leaves you bitter, dry, swift to cut like a razor. Swift to call you a traitor, cause you swift to love Taylor. Now we got bad blood with our neighbor. Who's wrong? Who's right? Every Sunday we're divided. Who's black? Who's white? Come on. Now the man in the mirror never gets race right. He'll never be Christ-like. Never receive good pay, so your faith never rises above minimum wage. So when it's time to save the world, you don't know what to say to your brother that you love when he tells you he's gay. Do you push him away? Judge him down till he leaves? Give him a gospel he hears or a gospel he sees? Love wrapped in truth is the gospel he needs. There's room at the cross for everyone, even me. Well, my sins are now clean. The lost are redeemed. Religion is a prison, but truth sets us free. Helps us believe that the world we're in now is not the world that will be. Terror, famine, disease, millions in poverty, hungry, can't sleep. With all of this religion, why these babies can't eat? And if the middle class is gone, how can America see? How can America breathe when the oxygen is gone from the American dream? And these American streets listen close as they speak. The next time you think America, please include me. Help the ones that are weak. All they want is a piece of the pie that you keep. Is that too much to ask for those that laid the concrete? Still laying on concrete, pop, pop by police. See, they the foundation of the nation, not the 2%. Not the ones that own the building that the middle class rent, because they make sense. Tell me, how do you feel? I'm the new Franklin and I have the new deal. I fight and do right, FDR for real. One nation under God, God show us the way. The science of opinion, God is not a buffet. You pick what you want, so no God on your plate. The preacher isn't God, religion's first mistake. Servants, stewards, shepherds, not kings. Has to die to his flesh every day like me. One VIP, all the other seats in church are free. We're just groupies, God's the celebrity. Before 313 AD, before Constantine, before the Council of Nicaea, before Romans and Greeks, before Calvin, Alexander, Luther, before let there be, before history, to the last century, before the death on the tree, before the fall of man, was a picture of me. Nailed to his heart right before the last three words he would speak, it is finished. Can you believe? I'm losing my religion. Thank God, helping you lose yours is my job.
1: For the Bible said that he that cometh to God must come believing that he is, and that he is a rewarder to them that diligently seek him. Come on, everybody, let's call Jesus.

0: 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And that's exactly what HGG Radio is all about. 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
1: Why are we questioning God's ability? It's because we have lost sight of God's now. Romans 4:21, look at it again. Romans 4:21. This is such a beautiful verse. Romans 4:21. And being fully assured or fully persuaded that what God had what? Promised, he was able also to perform. So here's a question. Are you fully persuaded? Yes. When we are fully persuaded, circumstances will no longer have a negative impact on our thought process. Let me say it again. When we are what? Fully persuaded, circumstances will no longer have a negative impact on our thought process. In other words, nobody, no devil, nobody is going to get you to change your mind. They plotted against Daniel and said the only way we can catch that fellow is in relation to his God. So let's pass a law that says you can't pray to any other God. And when the law was passed, come on now, what did Daniel do? The circumstances were before him. You'd be cast into the den of lions. You'd be killed if you do it. Amen. Come on now. And what did Daniel do? Daniel went to the same spot, opened the same window, turned his face towards Jerusalem in the presence of everybody with the law and the justice that was supposed to come as about it. Come on, our judgment, and prayed anyway. They ran to the king. They ran to the king. They ran to the king. Daniel broke the law. And it suddenly dawned on the king, I've been tricked. But he could do nothing. So what did he do? Daniel was arrested, found guilty, and thrown in the pit of hungry lions. Come on now. The king turned and turned in his bed all night long. And then he woke up the next morning and ran to the pit. Daniel, was your God able? And he looked at, trouble not yourself, O king. Why? Because Daniel knew the God he served. And you fretting about somebody on job who don't like you? You letting that mess your day up? No, somebody. No. God is able. So down in that pit, use your imagination. Just use your imagination. When Daniel landed down in that pit, them lions were happy lions. You understand what I'm saying? Because food has come. And just about the time they are ready to go have their feast, I just picture an angel of God going down in there and said, hold it, boys. This is not your meal. Just hold on a couple hours and you're going to have a bigger feast than this one. Jesus, have mercy. And I picture Daniel just laying down in there. One lion is a pillow and a couple lions is a blanket. Come on, somebody. Hey! Come on, somebody. I'm just using my imagination. Because God is faithful. Come on now. He trusted in his God. But there's something about Daniel and the three Hebrew boys. Shadrach, Meshach, and Abednego. Right? Here's the thing. What did the three Hebrew boys say? Listen, king. God is able to deliver us. But even if he does not, we're not bowing. So in other words, even if I die, I'm staying with this God. Amen. Next morning, they pulled Daniel out and threw everybody who was against Daniel in. And the Bible says that lions were grabbing them before they even hit the ground. Yes, they were. God is on your side. But here's the question. Are you fully persuaded? God is a now God. And our faith must be a now faith. God can keep me now. I am not sweating the economy. God can keep me now. God can make sure I have the money to put gas in my car, no matter what the price is. God is able to put food on my table, no matter what the price is. Come on, somebody. God is able to give me a job, no matter who doesn't have a job. My God is able, and I'm going to trust him. And even if I don't work, I will never go hungry, because I've never seen the righteous forsaken, nor his seed begging bread. I'm a tither. I'm a giver. God is faithful to his word. I trust him now. When COVID showed up, I still remember a group of us pastors are on the phone talking, because we're all strategizing. Okay, how are we going to keep our congregations together? How are we going to continue to minister and so forth and so on? And we also were talking about how are we going to meet the budget. That's reality. COVID doesn't mean the bank doesn't expect that mortgage payment every month. COVID doesn't mean your landlord doesn't expect that rent check every month. Come on, somebody. The insurance company still wants their payment. Come on now. The credit card company still wants their payment. Come on now. COVID meant a challenge to everybody. People might say, oh, how carnal you were thinking about money. But of course I have to think about money. Because it takes money to pay the bills. There's no printing press in heaven. And we sure don't have any in the church. Come on now. And so we had the conversation. We're running different thoughts and ideas together. I get off the phone, relaxing at home. I'm not even thinking about this at the moment. I just heard these words. Son, don't look to the people to give. Look to me to provide. In other words, the people are not the source. I am. And the pastors and others that I know that were in that conversation, they'll tell you, they received an email from me. I said, we were talking about, this is what the Lord said. And I shared it with them and others. This is what the Lord said. Don't look to the people to give. Look to me to what? Provide. And what did God do? What did God do? What did God? We did not miss a payment. Every bill paid. Come on, somebody. Come on, somebody. Listen to me. We made payroll. Every payroll. We pay the mortgage every... Oh, Jesus, have mercy. And I'll tell you something else. Those we were covenanted with. Amen. Who did things for the church, but there was no service. Still got... Amen. Let me put it this way. I paid them even though they were not here doing a thing. Amen. Because...

0: through COVID, we paid him.
1: Amen.
0: All through COVID, we paid him. Amen. God made sure that when they fell short in Ghana, we could send. When they fell short in Jamaica, we could send. That's the God we serve. That's the God who is God now. I'll go one further. The missions we supported, we still cut the check. God made sure that we were able to do every single thing we were doing before. God is faithful. Absolutely what? Faithful. Faith is my proof of possession. Let me say it again. Faith is my proof of possession in the realm of the spirit. Don't mix time, as a preacher said. Don't mix time and faith. God has provided now. Now, as we wrap up, our faith is personal. Your faith is personal. When it comes to faith, it's not what others see. It's not what others believe. It's what you see and believe. Can you allow yourself to believe that God right now has already done it? It is mine. It is mine. So I can give God thanks for it. I can thank God for debt-free congregation. I can thank God for debt-free building. I can thank God for fully renovated building. And if God has another plan where the building is concerned, I can thank God that when he shows it, that we're going to walk it out. Glory to God. Hallelujah. I'm just simply saying to you, can you believe? It is your decision, not somebody else's. People have their opinion. But you better stand your ground on God's truth. Faith functions in the realm where God exists. And it's the realm from which we must function. Again, God calls those things which do not exist as though they did. It's all over the Bible. Give you a couple quick examples. Abraham. Genesis 17:5. The Bible said God called him Abraham. His name was Abram. And God changed his name to Abraham, father of nations, when he had no children. So while he's walking around childless, his name was father of nations. Sarai, his wife, God changed her name to Sarah, mother of multitudes, when she was barren. Come on, somebody. Couldn't have any children. God called her mother of multitudes. Calling those things which do not exist as though they did. What about Gideon? While he's hiding and cowering from the enemy, God shows up and said, "Hello, mighty man of valor."
2: The word of God is so rich. It truly refreshes our souls. The Bible says faith comes by hearing and hearing by the word of God. 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Again, that's 876-294-2823. Just WhatsApp your request to that number and give us your email address so that we can send you the download link. Once again, be blessed. Have a wonderful, wonderful day as you continue to grow in the Lord. And let me also remind you that you can go to our YouTube channel at Christ Alive Christian Center, and there you can, you know, listen to many of our messages that have been recorded and saved for your blessing and benefit. In Jesus' name, have a wonderful, wonderful day.

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1: 5. Moses and Aaron went to the king of Egypt and told him,
2: "The Lord God says, let my people go into the desert, so they can honor me with a celebration there."
3: "Who is this Lord, and why should I obey him?"
1: the king replied.
3: "I refuse to let you and your people go."
1: They answered,
2: "The Lord God of the Hebrews has appeared to us. Please let us walk 3 days into the desert where we can offer sacrifices to him. If you don't, he may strike us down with terrible troubles or with war."
1: The king said,
3: "Moses and Aaron, why are you keeping these people from working? Look how many you are keeping from doing their work. Now everyone, get back to work."
1: That same day, the king gave orders to his slave bosses and to the men directly in charge of the Israelite slaves. He told them,
3: "Don't give the slaves any more straw to put in their bricks. Force them to find their own straw wherever they can. But they must make the same number of bricks as before. They are lazy, or else they would not beg me to let them go and sacrifice to their God. Make them work so hard that they won't have time to listen to these lies."
1: The slave bosses and the men in charge of the slaves went out and told them,
4: "The king says he will not give you any more straw. Go and find your own straw wherever you can. But you must still make as many bricks as before."
1: The slaves went all over Egypt looking for straw, but the slave bosses were hard on them and kept saying,
4: "Each day you have to make as many bricks as you did when you were given straw."
1: The bosses beat the men in charge of the slaves and said,
4: "Why didn't you force the slaves to make as many bricks yesterday and today as they did before?"
1: Finally, the men in charge of the slaves went to the king and said,
5: "Why are you treating us like this? No one brings us any straw, but we're still ordered to make the same number of bricks. We're beaten with whips, and your own people are to blame."
1: The king replied,
3: "You are lazy, nothing but lazy. That's why you keep asking me to let you go and sacrifice to your Lord. Get back to work. You won't be given straw, but you must still make the same number of bricks."
1: The men knew they were in deep trouble when they were ordered to make the same number of bricks each day. After they left the king, they went to see Moses and Aaron, who had been waiting for them. Then the men said,
5: "We hope the Lord will punish both of you for making the king and his officials hate us. Now they even have an excuse to kill us."
1: Moses left them and prayed,
2: "Our Lord, why have you brought so much trouble on your people? Is that why you sent me here? Ever since you told me to speak to the king, he has caused nothing but trouble for these people, and you haven't done a thing to help."
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0: 10. The Lord said to Moses,
1: Go back to the king. I have made him and his officials stubborn so that I could work these miracles. I did this because I want you to tell your children and your grandchildren about my miracles and about my harsh treatment of the Egyptians. Then all of you will know that I am the Lord.
0: Moses and Aaron went to the king and told him that the Lord God of the Hebrews had said,
2: How long will you stubbornly refuse to obey? Release my people so they can worship me. Do this by tomorrow, or I will cover your country with so many locusts that you won't be able to see the ground. Most of your crops were ruined by the hailstones, but these locusts will destroy what little is left, including the trees. Your palace, the homes of your officials, and all other houses in Egypt will overflow with more locusts than have ever been seen in this country.
0: After Moses left the palace, the king's officials asked,
3: Your Majesty, how much longer is this man going to be a troublemaker? Why don't you let the people leave so they can worship the Lord their God? Don't you know that Egypt is a disaster?
0: The king had Moses and Aaron brought back, and he said,
4: All right, you may go and worship the Lord your God. But first, tell me who will be going.
2: Everyone, young and old.
0: Moses answered,
2: We will even take our sheep, goats, and cattle, because we want to hold a celebration in honor of the Lord.
0: The king replied,
4: The Lord had better watch over you on the day I let you leave with your families. You're up to no good. Do you want to worship the Lord? All right. Take only the men and go.
0: Then Moses and Aaron were chased out of the palace. The Lord told Moses,
1: Stretch your arm toward Egypt. Swarms of locusts will come and eat everything left by the hail.
0: Moses held out his walking stick, and the Lord sent an east wind that blew across Egypt the rest of the day and all that night. By morning, locusts were swarming everywhere. Never before had there been so many locusts in Egypt, and never again will there be so many. The ground was black with locusts, and they ate everything left on the trees and in the fields. Nothing green remained in Egypt, not a tree or a plant. At once, the king sent for Moses and Aaron. He told them,
4: I have sinned against the Lord your God and against you. Forgive me one more time and ask the Lord to stop these insects from killing every living plant.
0: Moses left the palace and prayed. Then the Lord sent a strong west wind that swept the locusts into the Red Sea. Not one locust was left anywhere in Egypt. But the Lord made the king so stubborn that he still refused to let the Israelites go. The Lord said to Moses,
1: Stretch your arm toward the sky, and everything will be covered with darkness thick enough to touch.
0: Moses stretched his arm toward the sky, and Egypt was covered with darkness for 3 days. During that time, the Egyptians could not see each other or leave their homes. But there was light where the Israelites lived. The king sent for Moses and told him,
4: Go worship the Lord and take your families with you. Just leave your sheep, goats, and cattle.
2: No,
0: Moses replied.
2: You must let us offer sacrifices to the Lord our God, and we won't know which animals we will need until we get there. That's why we can't leave even one of them here.
0: This time, the Lord made the king so stubborn that he said to Moses,
4: Get out and stay out. If you ever come back, you're dead.
2: Have it your way,
0: Moses answered.
2: You won't see me again.

Can you imagine how that sounds to the Father when we say to Him, all I want is You. We live in a nation that seems to want to turn its back on God, but there's a people who are crying out and saying, all I want. I'm not after the blessings, I'm not after the things, I'm after the presence of

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It's time to pick up the phone, yeah. And give them a call. Because this is for real. 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
1: 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Ooh, ah, take a seat at my table. Ooh, ah, know everyone's welcome. The party got up.
2: Today's health topic will be about the common cold. The common cold is a viral infection of your nose and throat, which is your upper respiratory tract. It's usually harmless, although it might not feel that way. Many types of viruses can cause a common cold. Healthy adults can expect to have 2 or 3 colds each year. Infants and young children may have even more frequent colds. Most people recover from a common cold in a week or 10 days. Symptoms might last longer in people who smoke. Generally, you don't need medical attention for a common cold. However, if symptoms don't improve or if they get worse, see your doctor. What are some symptoms of the common cold? Symptoms of a common cold usually appear 1 to 3 days after exposure to a cold-causing virus. Signs and symptoms, which can vary from person to person, might include runny or stuffy nose, a sore throat, cough, congestion, slightly body aches or a mild headache, sneezing, low-grade fever, and just generally not feeling well. The discharge from your nose may start out clear and become thicker and yellow or green as a common cold runs its course. This doesn't usually mean you have a bacterial infection. When to see your doctor? For adults, generally, you don't need medical attention for a common cold. However, seek medical attention if you have symptoms that worsen or fail to improve, fever that is greater than 101.3 Fahrenheit or 38.5 degrees Celsius, lasting more than 3 days, fever returning after a fever-free period, shortness of breath, wheezing, severe sore throat, headache, or sinus pain. For young children, in general, your child doesn't need to see his or her doctor for a common cold, but seek medical attention right away if your child has any of the following: a fever of 100.4 Fahrenheit or 38 degrees Celsius in newborns up to 12 weeks, rising fever or fever lasting more than 2 days in a child of any age, severe symptoms such as headache, throat pain or cough, difficulty breathing or wheezing, having ear pain, becoming extremely fussy, unusual drowsiness, and lack of appetite. What are the causes? Although many types of viruses can cause a common cold, rhinoviruses are the most common cause. A cold virus enters your body through your mouth, eyes, or nose. The virus can spread through droplets in the air when someone who is sick coughs, sneezes, or talks. It also spreads by hand-to-hand contact with someone who has a cold or by sharing contaminated objects such as eating utensils, towels, toys, or telephones. If you touch your eyes, nose, or mouth after such contact, you're likely to catch a cold. What are the risk factors of the common cold? These factors can increase your chances of getting a cold. Your age. Infants and young children are at greatest risk of colds, especially if they spend time in childcare settings. Weakened immune system. Having a chronic illness or otherwise weakened immune system increases your risk. The time of the year. Both children and adults are more likely to get colds in fall and winter, but you can get a cold anytime. Smoking. You're more likely to catch a cold and to have more severe colds if you smoke or you are around secondhand smokers. Exposure. If you're around crowds, such as at school or on an airplane, you're likely to be exposed to viruses that causes colds. What are some preventions? There's no vaccine for the common cold, but you can take common sense precautions. Yes, my friends, common sense precautions to slow the spread of cold viruses. Number one, first prevention, wash your hands. 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If soap and water aren't available, use an alcohol-based hand sanitizer that contains at least 60% alcohol. 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
1: 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Why me, Lord? 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
1: Exodus 1. When Jacob went to Egypt, his son Joseph was already there. So Jacob took his 11 other sons and their families. They were Reuben, Simeon, Levi, Judah, Issachar, Zebulun, Benjamin, Dan, Naphtali, Gad, and Asher. Altogether, Jacob had 70 children, grandchildren, and great-grandchildren who went with him. After Joseph, his brothers, and everyone else in that generation had died, the people of Israel became so numerous that the whole region of Goshen was full of them. Many years later, a new king came to power. He did not know what Joseph had done for Egypt, and he told the Egyptians,
2: "There are too many of those Israelites in our country, and they are becoming more powerful than we are. If we don't outsmart them, their families will keep growing larger. And if our country goes to war, they could easily fight on the side of our enemies and escape from Egypt."
1: The Egyptians put slave bosses in charge of the people of Israel and tried to wear them down with hard work. Those bosses forced them to build the cities of Pithom and Ramesses, where the king could store his supplies. But even though the Israelites were mistreated, their families grew larger, and they took over more land. Because of this, the Egyptians hated them worse than before, and made them work so hard that their lives were miserable. The Egyptians were cruel to the people of Israel, and forced them to make bricks and to mix mortar and to work in the fields. Finally, the king called in Shiphrah and Puah, the two women who helped the Hebrew mothers when they gave birth. He told them,
2: "If a Hebrew woman gives birth to a girl, let the child live. If the baby is a boy, kill him."
1: But the two women were faithful to God and did not kill the boys, even though the king had told them to. The king called them in again and asked,
2: "Why are you letting those baby boys live?"
1: They answered,
3: "Hebrew women have their babies much quicker than Egyptian women. By the time we arrive, their babies are already born."
1: God was good to the two women because they truly respected him, and he blessed them with children of their own. The Hebrews kept increasing, until finally the king gave a command to everyone in the nation. As soon as a Hebrew boy is born, throw him into the Nile River. But you can let the girls...
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1: Yeah.

We lift our voices and our hearts to give you glory and to give you honor, to give you praise, because you alone are worthy of it. There's none else holy, none else righteous, none else worthy but you, Lord. So we come today and give you what you deserve. We present our bodies a living sacrifice, holy and acceptable unto you. It's our reasonable service. It's the least. It's the baseline for worship. So we present ourselves to you. And we pray that the words of our mouths and the meditations of our hearts will be acceptable in your sight. That there'll be a sweet smelling savor. And as our collective worship rises to you, as we collectively draw nigh unto you, that you will come nigh unto us. You deserve all the glory. You deserve all the honor. You deserve all the praise. You deserve all of our strength. You deserve to be loved with all of our mind, with all of our heart. You deserve it. Does anybody else agree that God deserves all of our worship, all of our affection, all of our love, all of our attention? He deserves it. So before we sing this song, give him what's due him. Come on, all over the building. Hallelujah. Now come on and put praise where praise was intended to be, out of your mouth. I hear you clapping your hands, and that's good, because the Bible says clap your hands.

so many other things, and we give attention to so many other things, and God is saying, put praise back.

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And I know it's uncomfortable. It's uncomfortable for all of us. Because see, when you get a glimpse of who God is and how holy he is and how righteous he is and how beautiful he is, then you also get a glimpse of yourself and you begin to say, woe is me because I'm a man of unclean lips, and woe is me because I dwell among a people of unclean lips. But how many of you know that if you open up your mouth to him, that he'll make you clean? He is faithful.

He's faithful and just. 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Have your way, God. Have your way, God. Because see, there's nothing super about the Sunday if we come in here and do the same thing we always do. So come on, open up your mouth. And bless his name. Honor him. Glorify him. Magnify the Lord with me.

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1: A Bethel Music family, a few days before Christmas, most of you guys probably were a part of this miracle, but we watched Joel and Janie Taylor's little son, Jackson. And he was, a few days before Christmas, airlifted to intensive care. And we began to fight for Jackson's life. How many of you guys joined in that fight and that symphony of prayer that rose up for a little boy? And a couple weeks into the fight, we got a text one night from Joel that they weren't sure if he was going to make it through the night. And as soon as I heard and read the message, it was like this giant of unbelief stood in front of me. And I just thought, Jackson's going to die tonight. We're not going to see the miracle. And as this giant stood in front of me, all of a sudden, out of my gut, this song started coming out right in the face of the giant.

And as that giant was looking at us, I knew he was going to regret the day he ever pointed his sword at Jackson. Just as Goliath pointed his sword at David, the sword Goliath pointed at David became the sword the little boy picked up and took the giant's head off with. And as we watched this miracle happen in Jackson's body, it was like this giant of unbelief was falling. And our community just began to sing this song. It was just one note in the symphony of prayer rising for his life. So I want to teach it to you this morning. Let's sing.

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Today you hear people talk about doing their thing. Some take drugs or anything for a fling. To a lot of folks, it is gluttony, or maybe even their pride. Some run down a friend until his influence has died. To others, it's their position or what their daddy has been. And some, it's their money to spend with no end. To some, it's a car or a home that they possess. To others, it's a diamond or how well they can dress. All these things in the Bible, we are told, will only bring vanity and cost us our soul. None of these things represent God's love. None will enhance the things of above. Do unto others as you would have them do. These kind of folks today are very few. Why, if you see your brother failing, don't look at him in doubt. Tell it to the Lord. Let him work it out. If you see a friend or a neighbor in need, go to his rescue. This is called a good deed. If you see a man who's drunk with wine, it's so easy to say, why, he's lower than a swine. Don't run down a man until you've stood in his shoes. Think about his soul. That's what he can lose. Why not stop and give him a hand? Take just a moment and tell him God's plan. The love of God is shown only one way. That's by you, my friend. What have you done today? Do you know a widow who's got children to feed? Did you call today to see what they need? Or were you afraid that it might cost you a dime? Or maybe keep you from being on time? Do you know a neighbor that's sick and in bed? Did you go by and pray? Why, he could even be dead. There's an old proverb that goes, if we ever succeed, it will be by helping our brother or a friend that's in need. Now, I hope that you don't think I'm pointing a finger at you. I'm just merely thinking out loud to see what I can do.

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The situation critical. My chance is slim, but I won't go getting analytical. God knows.

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I'll stand up and be me. Everybody watch. This is how I talk. Yo, keep watching. This is how I walk. This is who I was made to be. Come on.

Well, my Bible tells me that we're either a missionary or a mission project, because we're to go into all the world and to preach the gospel and lift up the name of Jesus, that he might draw all men unto himself.

As we pause to meditate today, let us turn to the book of Malachi 4, verse 6. And he shall turn the heart of the fathers to the children, and the heart of the children to their fathers, lest I come and smite the earth with a curse. We want to focus our attention today on repositioning the man as father, restoring the family. We believe that one of the world's greatest crises is fatherlessness. As we seek to restore the family, there is now a great call in the spirit for man to take his place as leader, support, and protector of his family. The spirit of fatherlessness is rampant in our society. Boys grow up into manhood without that significant figure to guide them. Girls grow up without that element of protection they need, and sometimes they become very vulnerable. Today, as we pray, we want to direct our prayer that there will be a positioning of the male man as God's seed of righteousness, as God's crown in glory, as God's leader, as a righteous, balanced authority to love, to guide, to keep, to protect, to develop, to enhance. And so let us pray. Father, in the name of Jesus, you have called men in the earth to lead. You have called men in the earth to stand as protectors. You have called men in the earth, Lord God, to be fathers. And Lord God, I pray today in the name of Jesus Christ of Nazareth that every man in this nation will see the need, Lord God, to rise up in this hour and to stand as men who will lead his family in righteousness. Father, I pray in the name of Jesus that every man will understand how much is your crown in glory. That he will understand, Lord God, that he's a righteous, balanced authority to love, to guide, to keep, to protect, to develop, to enhance. May there be, Lord God, a revival of men in our society, Lord God, who will stand in this hour, Lord God, and that their hearts will be turned towards their children, towards their family, and that there will be a great restoration. Because, Father, you're waiting for that to happen, for there to be a turn in this nation. In Jesus' name, I pray. Amen.

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1: 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I just wanted to know what the conflict with the lyrics.
0: Well, a lot of people feel like to come to the Lord, you have to be down and out. 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And this is just what I tell you.

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1: Well, good evening, good afternoon, depending on where you are watching from. This is the Truth Be Told podcast, and I am Pastor Liston England out of the beautiful city of Atlanta, Georgia, United States of America. Welcome to our program today. I pray that you've had a wonderful Sunday thus far. For those of you that are church-minded, that are saved, I hope you had a wonderful time in the presence of the Lord today in church. And for those of you that are not yet there, not yet saved, may I invite you to come to this fountain so rich and sweet. Come on, come cast thy poor soul at the Savior's feet, experience the joy that we experience in knowing Jesus Christ as your personal Lord and Savior. Praise God. It is our second program. And once again, I will be going it alone this evening. Praise the Lord. Because I want you to know, guess, the truth is still valid and the truth must be told. Amen. I am grateful that you have allowed me into your living rooms, into your offices, into your Sunday evening or afternoon if you're out in the West Coast, listening on HGG Radio, where we are taking you absolutely higher. If you're over here in the East Coast, if you are in England, if you are in Australia,

Wherever you are listening and watching from, welcome, welcome, welcome. This evening program, we are looking at the question, is Jesus Christ really coming? Is Jesus Christ really coming? And we know it is a subject that many likes to debate, and many have their different opinions as to whether Jesus Christ is really coming as he said he is. If you listen to all of the arguments that are there and you don't know the truth, then it can be confusing because you would not know what to believe. If you, however, trust the Bible, the Word of God, it will answer the question and settle it in your mind once and for all. That when Jesus said that he will come, he will come. And he will not tarry. So you can trust the words of Jesus Christ when he said that he is coming for the church, the bride of Christ. Let us pray and then we will get into the Word of God. Father, in the name of Jesus Christ of Nazareth, my Savior, my Master, Redeemer and King, Lord God, we thank you for this day. O Lord God, when truth will be told on this podcast concerning the coming of Jesus Christ, I pray that you will give me clarity of thought and of mind. Speak through me your words, Lord. Let the listeners hear the word and let them, Lord God, understand that which was given, that which they have heard, in a way that it might effect change in their lives. Lord, take over this program and direct it to your honor and to your glory. Save somebody. Set somebody free from sin. Bring somebody into the fold, the sheepfold, that they too can be rescued from eternal damnation. Bless now thy words unto our hearts, and let your name be glorified forever. In Jesus' name, amen. Amen. Praise God. So, as I said, the debate can go on forever and can be endless. But let me say to you, people of God, citizens of earth, what really matter is not what the debaters said or who you think won the argument or won the debate that you were listening to. Whether on radio, in person, on television, on the internet, wherever you hear the debate, it is not what is important to your understanding and belief. What is important is what the scripture, the Bible, has to say about the coming of Jesus Christ. Why is this important? The Bible declare that all scripture was given by the inspiration of God. God. All scripture, not all arguments. Because some arguments that you hear
is inspired by an enemy of God. Pure and simple, inspired by an enemy of God who wants to spread falsehood in order to deceive listeners, unsuspecting folks, and deceive them into believing a lie so that they can end up in a place of destruction. But when the Bible speaks, the Bible speaks absolute truth, because the Bible is the Word of God. It contains the mind of God towards the humankind. So anything we want to know about God and anything God wants us to know about Him can be found in the Scripture. So what you believe does not matter until it lines up with what is written in the Scripture. And here is a sampling of what Jesus had to say about whether he was coming or is coming or not. And after I would have done that, I want to show you or tell you why that is important to you. Because here is the crux of the matter, folks. If a person believes that Jesus is coming, it will not hinder Jesus' coming. If a person does not believe that Jesus is coming, it will not stop him from coming. So if a person believes or does not believe, that does not make the Word of God to be ineffective. It does not make the Word of God of none effect. The Word of God is always going to be effective whether a person believes it or not. Here is the Bible giving you Jesus's information as to the coming. First scripture, St. Matthew chapter 7, St. Matthew 7 and verse number 15. Here is what Jesus said in St. Matthew. Beware of false prophets who come to you in sheep's clothing, but inwardly are ravenous wolves. What does this have to do with whether Jesus is coming or not? In the days that precede the coming of Jesus Christ, the devil will set up evil men to look like angels of light. And they will come and deceive many, saying that they are the Christ. They will sound like him. They will look like him. They will try to talk like him and imitate him. But their motive are destructive. Their motives are destructive. On the inside, they are like ravenous wolves. Wolves that will ravish you as a prey. These things will precede the coming of Jesus Christ. So when you see these things begin to happen, then you know that the coming of Jesus Christ
absolutely draweth nigh. Here is in Matthew chapter 24 and verse 27. For as the lightning comes from the east and shines as far as the west, so will be the coming of the Son of Man. It means then that Jesus' coming will be swift. It will be sharp. It will happen quickly. Because in this coming, the second coming, Jesus would not be coming back on the earth like he came the first time. You will see in these scriptures that he will come on the clouds of heaven, the balconies of heaven, with arms open, stretched out, calling the church to be with him. And so that will happen very, very quickly. The Bible says, in a moment, in the twinkling of an eye, this will absolutely happen. Then in St. Matthew 24, verse 30 to 31, the Bible reads, then will appear in heaven the sign of the Son of Man, and then all tribes of the earth will mourn, and they will see the Son of Man coming on the clouds of heaven with power and great glory. And he will send out his angels with a loud trumpet call, and they will gather his elect from the four winds and from one end of heaven to the other end. So it means wherever the saints of God are, regardless of where they are, from the farthest part of the east to the next side in the west, north or south, wherever the saints of God are, they will hear that loud trumpet call. And when they hear that loud trumpet call, the power of God will draw them to him, and they will meet Jesus Christ in the air where he is. So his coming is guaranteed. And, I will go this again, and I will bring some more, invite some more guests to come and speak to this topic, this subject again, so we can have a robust discussion. Because I want you to hear some of the arguments that man are making, so that when you hear them, they will be familiar to your ears, and you will know to reject those things and just believe Jesus. Here's the Bible. Let God be true. So anything God said, you can believe it as truth. Let God be true, and every man a liar.